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And this duet got on the Footloose soundtrack in 1984 and was a huge hit for Loverboy singer Mike Reno and Heart singer Ann Wilson. They came together for Almost Paradise on The 80s Show.

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I'm Jeff Stevens. We're highlighting duets, sometimes artists that would come together for one song, and duos, artists that came together and worked together all the time. Here's another duo from 1985. It's Dave Stewart and Annie Lennox, the Eurythmics, and Would I Lie to You on The 80s Show.

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I'm Jeff Stevens. 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Billboard Magazine has named this the greatest song duet of all time, bringing together two of the greats, Lionel Richie and Diana Ross. Number one for 9 weeks in 1981. This is Endless Love. My

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Classic hits. This Jack Cradiville National Smile Day today. It's also the last day of May. No quiz.

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Are we excited? The 2026 iHeartRadio Music Festival is coming. We've got some big announcements, too, coming on Tuesday. 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

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Is Jack Gradville getting really hot and you don't have AC? Well, a fan will work, but you got to do it right. We'll explain coming up. Bangles, Manic Monday.

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93.3 The Bus, all-time favorites from the 70s, 80s, and 90s. Classic hits, this Jack Cradiville, as we get ready to say goodbye to May. Got plenty of weekend left. 64% of Americans say this is the best type of weekend. What is it exactly? Let's explore coming up. Cranberries.

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Explain, coming up. 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
29: Well, good morning. If you have a copy of the scriptures, open up to Romans chapter 5 for me. Romans chapter 5. As Seth mentioned just a few minutes ago, it's Family Sunday, and we do these specific ones about four times a year where we focus on evangelism and where we specifically talk about the importance of sharing our faith. And so, parents, let me just remind you, if your kids are a little bit movey, if they're loud, if they cry, the only one that cares is you. So please don't worry about it. I was just reading a psalm a moment ago when we were singing that last song that said that the cries of babies is a stronghold against the enemy. What is a cry to us is worship to God. It's just infants singing praises to God. So don't worry about that at all. We're going to read Romans 5:8 here in just a moment, and I'm going to pray for us. But I want to show you quickly why evangelism is so mission critical to the church. And to do this, I need a couple of volunteers. All the kids, me, please. You know, no, put your hands down. All right, here's what we're going to do. There's approximately probably 70, 75 people in this room. And what's interesting is I need a few people to do something for me. Boston, I need you to stand up. Just stand there and look beautiful. Good job. You're doing great. All right. Bronson, I'm going to embarrass you. Stand up. All right, I need you guys to quote. No, I'm just kidding. All right, stay there. Stay there. Peyton, stand up for me. Come on, just do it. Just participation. Participation points. All right, what do we got? It's 1, 2, 3. Gavin, stand up for me. 4. We need one more. Pastor Joe, stand up for us. Stand higher. He's short. Anyways, I didn't know if you could see him. Hey, think about this with me. Kids, look around the room. How many people are standing? There's 5 people standing. Here's why we do Evangelism Sundays for the littlest all the way to the oldest in our church. Because research says that in a room this size, that only 5 people in a room this size, so the 5 people standing up, actually share their faith in Jesus on a regular basis. That's scary, isn't it? Now, do this for me. I want everybody to sit down except for Bronson. Bronson, you don't get out of it. Sit down, sit down, sit down, sit down, sit down. Let me give you a scarier stat. In a room this size, only one person in a room this size, stats say, will ever, over the course of their life, share their faith in Jesus and then lead that person to come to follow Jesus as their Lord and Savior. That's why we do Sundays. Bronson, you can sit down. That's why we do Sundays like this. Because I want to make sure that from the youngest of our kids to the oldest of our adults, that the gospel is very clear in our church. So that as God gives us opportunities, that we do share it, because the statistics are against us, right? Most people, they're not sharing their faith in Jesus, and most people will never lead somebody else to faith in Christ. And so as a church, we want to do whatever we can to hopefully turn the tide on that statistic. Romans chapter 5, verse 8, if you got there in your Bible, it's going to be up on the screen as well. We're going to go much shorter.

today. Amen. You may be seated. I was thinking this week about, you ever tried to jump over something? Kids, I know you've done this. You ever tried to jump over something and you take off and when you jump, you completely miss it and you fall on your face? I was thinking back this week, one of these very vivid memories for me was when I was in probably ninth grade and I used to do what they called BMX. BMX is where we would create dirt ramps about as tall as my chest in the middle of the woods. We'd get on our bicycles with our helmets, always wear a helmet. We'd ride as fast as we could up to those ramps. We'd go soaring through the air over into a landing spot. We did that all summer long. That was one of our favorite things to do. So we were scoping out some new territory to build these big old dirt ramps. And when we were in the middle of the woods, we had our bicycles with us. We came across a creek. That creek approximately was probably from where I am at this stage edge to probably about halfway back into the room was the distance of the creek. So maybe 12 or 13 feet. I was 13, 14 years old. What do you immediately think you can do? I can jump, right? No problem. And so I scoped this out and I'm like, that's 13 feet. I'm about 6 foot, twice my height. I'm going after it. So I took my bicycle. I put it on my shoulders. So about 30 pounds on my shoulders. I got about 25 feet back to get a running start. And I took off towards the edge of that creek. And man, my right foot took off and I went soaring. About 5 feet over the water, what do you think happened? I started hearing, I believe I can fly in the air, man. You know what I'm saying? It was like Michael Jordan from 1992. Do you think I made the jump? I landed probably 5 foot in the middle. I didn't even make it halfway. And my pants, they were soaked about up to my knees because that creek was about knee deep. And here's what I was thinking about today. There's some gaps like that that you and I, we just can't get over. Like we can't cross them. And what I want us to show us today, and kids, you can follow along on your paper, is a picture of the gospel that shows us that gap that we have between us and God. Like there is a gap between us and God that we do not have the ability to cross, and we can't cross it on our own. But the gospel shows us that that gap has been crossed for us. Now, I don't normally teach this way. This is going to be a little bit different illustration-wise. But I want us to see this because I think it is of utmost importance. So here's our illustration this morning. Kids, if you're following along, you're going to write this down. Adults, I'm not going to write this down. You might need to be reminded of the gospel this morning, right? This is an important thing for all of us. So what we're going to do here is we're going to start. And we're going to say that this chair right here represents God. My Bible says in the book of 1 John that God is perfect, that God is holy. There's no darkness found in him at all. God is unlike anyone or anything else. He is completely perfect. Now, there's another chair that's right here next to God. This is an important chair because this chair represents us. This chair represents you and me. And here's what's interesting. If we were to open our Bibles to the book of Genesis, we would see that this is how God created us to be with him. We were meant to be in close relationship and proximity. We were meant to be near to God. In fact, the book of Genesis actually says that that God would come and walk through the cool evening breeze with Adam and Eve in the garden. Like, it's amazing to think about. And so let me remind us quickly. So we've got God here. God is perfect. He's holy. There's no darkness in him. God is perfect, right? Here's the problem. We're not. We're not. Anybody interact with your kids in the last 90 minutes and realize how true that is? That they're not perfect? You can say amen to that. I understand. Mine too. Like, we're not perfect. I don't have to convince anybody. Who in here, kids, this is participation points, and if you don't raise your hands, your parents might, they might hit you. I don't know. Who in here has, you've ever lied? Anybody? Gavin, we know, brud. Right? We know. That's just the reality. I don't have to convince any of us that I'm a sinner, like, or that you're a sinner. Who in here, like, you've ever, adults, you've been selfish, you know, right? Who in here, do not raise your hands. Something made you mad. You were driving on 71 and someone cut you off or was going too slow and you spoke. Unwholesome talk, as the Bible taught, you know, right? All of us. Now, here's what I want us to see. Here's the problem. Because God is perfect and he's holy and there's no sin found in him and we're not that way, here's what happened. Kids, you're going to want to draw this.

0: there's now a giant gap between us. And here's the problem. Think about this with me. Again, I don't normally teach this way, but hopefully you'll remember this. What if I... Yeah, get down. Who thinks that with this giant gap between me and God, man, if I really got a spring in my step that I could jump from here all the way over to that other chair? You don't think I could do it? All right, here we go. We're going to try. Countdown from three. No, I'm just kidding. We're not going to try. Right? Now, I want us to visually see this quick because this is the important part of the gospel. Like there's a problem here. We were created to be close to God, but now there's this giant gap between us and God. And no matter how hard I would try over here to get back to him by jumping back to him, it's impossible, right? So what do we do? What do each one of us do? Like we're over here and we're not just separated from God. This is important too. We've turned our back on him. Like the Bible says in Romans that we're his enemies and we've turned our back on God. So what do we tend to do? Most people, they try to build a bridge back to God. Here's one of the ways they do it. Who's ever heard the word religion? Raise your hand, right? People, you've heard of religion before. Religion says, if I go to church, if I sing the songs, if I participate in a class, if I take the Lord's Supper, if I serve in a ministry, if I give some of my money, by doing those things, God's going to be happy with me and I can build a bridge back to God. That's religion. Here's the problem. Here's what that bridge actually looks like. There's our bridge. Now, Gavin, here we go, buddy. You ready? What's going to happen if I take a step out onto that bridge? Thank you. Why? It's not long enough. It's not enough, right? And so we have so many people trying religion as a way to bridge themselves to God. Here's another one we try. I was watching a video the other day, and someone asked the guy, how confident on a scale of 1 to 10 are you if you were to pass away right now that you would go to heaven? And the guy said, I'm a 6. He said, why are you a 6? He said, because I think I'm doing enough good things that God will be happy with me. I'm living a good life. Therefore, when I get to eternity, God will be happy. You ever heard that before? People, well, I'm going to live a good life and do good things. You know what we would compare that bridge to God to? Here we go. It's about that big. So, all right, let's try it. Olivia, Evelyn, I don't know which one you are, but whoever, thank you. Here we go. What's going to happen if I step out on this bridge? I'm going to fall. Why?
1: Because it's hard.
0: Thank you. See, they understand the gospel. It's insufficient and it can't get me across the gap. Now you're thinking to yourself, Aaron, this is ridiculous. Two things. Number one, you're going to remember this. But number two, I hope we understand how futile it is to try to get back to God on our own. It's futile. So what do we do? How is this gap bridged for us? Here's what typically happens, and I'm gonna mess up your theology real quick. This is called the bridge illustration. Typically, what people would tell you is that Jesus is the bridge, right? Jesus is the bridge that gets us back to God. So we got to come out with some real lumber, right? And we got to build a big old bridge, bring some wood out, and we got to build a bridge that would go from here all the way over there. And that's a picture of how Jesus bridged the gap between us and God. And with that bridge in place, what can we do? We can cross the bridge and get back to God, right? Bad theology. Let me show you the gospel. John chapter 1 is one of the greatest Bible verses you will ever read. You know what John chapter 1 says? That God put on flesh, Jesus. And then what does he do in verse 14? He dwelt, say that again. He came to us. God put on flesh and he came on a rescue mission for sinners. And when we were separated from God, And there was that chasm that we couldn't cross. We didn't need a bridge to be built. We needed God to come and rescue us and bring us back to himself. Now, here's the problem. What do we do with that information? God's right here. What's wrong with us? Our backs still turned to him. And there's an amazing Bible word that resolves this for all of us. Kids, I want you to write this down. It's bonus points on your sheet, and we're almost done. It's the word repent. The Bible says the word repent over and over. The word repent means that I do a 180. And what do? I turn back to God. And here's the beautiful thing that each one of us need to understand this morning. If you have not done this and returned back to God, he's not far off. Like, he's not far off somewhere waiting for you to make this treacherous journey back to him to cross some bridge. No, God came near for us. And all he's asking that you and I do is we just turn from our sin and turn from our own ways back into relationship with him. And the moment that you repent and turn around, guess what? He's right there. You don't got to search for him. He's right there. So let's close with this. I was thinking this past week, how amazing it would be if each one of us over the span of 12 months, what if we shared that with just one person? You could be sitting at a restaurant table with two salt shakers, salt shaker and a pepper shaker, and a straw, and do that exact illustration that I just did with you. You could have two red cups at a graduation party later today and a breadstick, I don't know. And you could do that illustration with someone. Let me give you four phrases to remember, and then I'm gonna close us out as we pray. Phrase number one that sums this up is that God is perfect. Phrase number two, we are not. Phrase number three, so God came near. And phrase number four, so we can repent. God is perfect, we are not, so God came near, so we can repent. Here's what I love about that. That's good news, that's bad news, that's great news, and that's the best news. We can repent and choose to follow Jesus. And so with just this brief little devotion message this morning, friends, I hope, as ridiculous as, hopefully nobody got a picture, as seeing one of your pastors on the edge of a chair with a paint stick sticking out, getting ready to jump. I hope that that ingrains the gospel in your brain this morning, that Jesus came near for you and me, and all who repent can have life in him again. Let me pray for us as we begin to wrap up our morning. Father, we're grateful for your word. Lord, thank you for that reminder from Romans. God, that you came near, that while we were still sinners, Lord, we were in our sinful condition, rebelling against you, that you stepped out of heaven on a rescue mission for every single one of us in this room. And all it takes from us, Lord, is that we repent of sin and trust Jesus as our Savior. So God, I pray that that gospel message would not be something that simply hits our ears this morning and then just falls to the ground, Lord, but that gospel message would make its way to our hearts. And Lord, that we would truly be certain before we leave today that we've trusted Christ as our Lord and Savior, and we've truly repented of our sin. Jesus, I pray now as we sing that our voices are a sweet sound through the corridors of heaven as we give Jesus the praise that he deserves. It's in his name we pray. Amen.
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3: Again, and welcome to American Top 40. I'm Casey Kasem, and I'm all set to count down the biggest hits in the USA. According to the official Billboard survey, these are the records you're buying and radio stations are playing all over America. Now, before we start our climb to the number one song in the land this week, let's quickly recap last week's top three. At number three last week was Why Can't This Be Love by Van Halen. At number two was West End Girls by the Pet Shop Boys. And the number one song in the land last week was Whitney Houston's Greatest Love of All. Will it stay at the top, or will a new song take over at number one? We'll find out, and here we go.
4: Number 40.
3: Here are the Bengals. They took this first hit of theirs all the way to number two last month. This week, they dropped from number 29 to 40. Manic Monday, the Bengals.

18th week in the countdown, they fall from 29 to 40 with Manic Monday. Four songs debut this week. Falling out of the countdown are What You Need by NXS, Rock Me Amadeus by Falco, Let's Go All the Way by Sly Fox, and Stick Around by Julian Lennon. These four hits drop out of the survey. Now, here's the first of our debuts. This is the latest hit by the Moody Blues, who first charted 21 years ago, back in 1965. Their 12th top 40 hit comes in at 39. Your Wildest Dreams.

0: The Sound of the Moody Blues, debuting at number 39 on American Top 40. Their song is Your Wildest Dreams. A listener in Virginia wants to know who was the youngest female solo singer in the rock era to hit number one. Well, it was the teenage girl who sang this song. Who is she? Details coming up.
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0: We're coming to you from Hollywood. Back in March, the Philadelphia band The Hooters hit number 18 with Day by Day. Their follow-up debut is now at number 38. Where do the children go? The Hooters.

Where Do the Children Go? The Hooters on American Top 40, debuting at number 38. Now, let's answer that question about female solo singers. A listener in Chesapeake, Virginia, Leo Lindsay, wants to know, who in the rock era was the youngest female solo singer to hit number one? Well, here's a piece of the song that gave her that distinction.

0: The girl who sang that number one song set a record because of her age. She began singing professionally when she was just 6 years old as a regular on a TV variety show in Philadelphia. When she was 15, she recorded her first song, the one we just heard a piece of, I Will Follow Him. And when it hit number one back in 1963, it made the singer billed as Little Peggy March, the youngest female solo singer to hit number one in the rock era. She was 15 years old at the time. And there's your answer, Leal. The youngest female vocalist to hit number one, 15-year-old Little Peggy March in 1963 with the song I Will Follow Him. Thanks for your letter. Now, on with the countdown.
1: Number 37.
0: Here's another of our four debuts. It's the latest hit by the six-man band from Jacksonville, Florida, 38 Special. One of the things that makes them special is the fact that they have two drummers. Coming in at number 37, 38 Special, Like No Other Night.

Seeger and the Silver Bullet Band with American Storm. This week they fall from 24 to 36. A member of the Rolling Stones who died recently was the Rolling Stone the public never knew. He played on their records and with them in concert, but he never appeared in a band photo because he looked too old and respectable. Details coming up. We're on our way to the number one song in the USA. Here's this week's highest debuter. It's the first hit for a four-man band formed in Austin, Texas back in 1975. They call themselves the Fabulous Thunderbirds. And back home in Texas, they really pack them in at the clubs. Debuting at number 35, here are the Fabulous Thunderbirds with Tough Enough.

Enough, the first chart single for the fabulous Thunderbirds who've been together for 11 years. They debut at number 35. This is Casey on American Top 40. And now we're up to the Rolling Stones, who have dedicated their current album to a band member who died recently. A man the public never knew. The band called him the Sixth Stone. His name was Ian Stewart. Ian Stewart was with the Stones from the beginning when they formed back in 1962. And though he was only a few years older than the rest of the group, in fact, younger than bassist Bill Wyman, the Stones' first manager, Andrew Oldham, thought that Ian Stewart's big, burly features didn't fit in with the Stones' young outlaw image. So Ian Stewart, or Stu as they called him, became the group's piano player in the studio and road manager on tour. By the 1970s, he was also playing in concert with them, but at the side of the stage, not in the spotlight. Last December in London, Ian Stewart died from a heart attack. He was only 47. Regarding Ian's contribution to the Stones, Mick Jagger said, "He really helped this band swing on numbers like Honky Tonk Woman and loads of others. Stu was the one guy we tried to please." And Bill Wyman said that Ian Stewart never minded being in the background. Quote, "He was able to stand back and laugh at us being idiots. He always used to call us things like my little three-chord wonders. We'd never go on stage until Ian Stewart said it was time to go on." End of quote. On the lyric sheet for the Stones' new album, Dirty Work, it says, "This album is dedicated to Ian Stewart. Thanks, Stu, for 25 years of boogie-woogie." At number 34, here are the Stones, Harlem Shuffle.

Second week in the countdown from 38 to 33, it's Falco, the 29-year-old Austrian who lives in Vienna. His song, Vienna Calling. At number 32 on American Top 40 is Elle DeBarge with Who's Johnny, the theme song from the movie Short Circuit. It stars Ally Sheedy. So does Elle DeBarge's video for the song. Climbing 8 notches this week from number 40 to 32, here's Who's Johnny?

0: El DeBarge on American Top 40. Second week in the survey, he moves 8 notches to 32 with Who's Johnny? The theme from the movie Short Circuit. Coming up, a long-distance dedication from a woman in Texas who says she spends most of her day in a wheelchair.
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0: Here's John Cougar Mellencamp's fourth hit from the album Scarecrow. He's had Lonely All Night, Small Town, R.O.C.K. in the USA, and now Mellencamp's powerful song about the plight of the American farmer. Rain on the Scarecrow. It climbs 6 notches from 37 to 31.

Social commentary has become a priority for the rocker from Indiana, John Cougar Mellencamp, with Rain on the Scarecrow, climbing six notches this week to number 31. You're listening to American Top 40. I'm Casey Kasem. Now we're up to our long-distance dedication, and it's from a woman in Houston, Texas, who's handing out roses for some very good reasons. She writes, "Dear Casey, I am 23 years old and spend most of my day in a wheelchair because of muscular dystrophy. I'd like to make my dedication to three people that have meant everything to me. First, to my mother, Annette, the one who exercised my legs every day until I learned how to walk at age 7. Thanks to her, I have the independence I could never have otherwise achieved. To my brother, Bobby, who had always stuck by me. Many times he gave up opportunities to do things with others to stay home with his disabled sister. We now do almost everything together and are very close. And to my best friend, Frank, because without his love and support during the last 4 years, I could never have made it through all the rough spots in my life. Casey, could you please play Cherish by Kool and the Gang for my mom, Annette, my brother, Bobby, and my best friend, Frank? Without my mom's love and determination, I wouldn't be able to walk today. Without Bobby's willingness to give of himself, I would never have learned how to give. And without the strength and support I got from my best friend, Frank, I might have given up on all my dreams. I love them all and will always cherish them. Thank you, Susan." Susan, here's your long-distance dedication.

0: moving up to number 69 on the Hot 100 that week. That's a classic American Top 40 Extra from 1986. 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
3: In Hollywood, this is Casey Kasem on American Top 40. We're counting down the biggest hits in the USA on our way to the one most popular song in the nation.
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3: Here's the smash Prince and the Revolution took to number one for 2 weeks, falling 13 notches this week to number 30. It's Kiss.

All the things she said. Simple Minds on American Top 40, moving from 31 to 29, fourth week in our survey. Now, we're up to the song called I Wanna Be a Cowboy, and to our story of Hollywood's most famous cowboy of all time, a cowboy whose real name was Marion. He was born Marion Michael Morrison in Winterset, Iowa. He grew up in Southern California, where he played football for USC in the 1920s. And during his summer vacations, he'd work as a prop man for movie studios. Well, one day, while his famous cowboy-to-be was busy loading furniture onto a truck, he was noticed by famous film director Raoul Walsh, who offered the young man a bit part as a football player. Well, that led to a number of small parts until he finally landed his first role as a cowboy, the lead in the 1930 movie The Big Trail. By this time, Marion Morrison, who was 6 feet 4 inches tall and most comfortable at playing the strong, silent type of hero, had changed his name. Forever after, he'd be known as John Wayne. And as John Wayne, he starred in classic westerns like Stagecoach, King of the Pecos, The Searchers, Rio Bravo, The Alamo, and the film that earned the Duke his Oscar, True Grit. That's our story of one of the most famous cowboys of all time. And here in the countdown at number 28, we have a hit song that tips its 10-gallon hat to the West, I Wanna Be a Cowboy, by the English group called Boys Don't.

Mother's Talk at number 27, moving up three notches. It's by Tears for Fears. You know, I thought I knew every way there was to get into the music business. And then I heard Craig Chiquiso's story. Craig is the Starship's lead guitarist, and their current hit is at number 26 this week. He told us how his career began. Craig said, "I used to be in a band that played for free on our high school campus, and my English teacher would watch me. One day he asked me to come by his office after school, and he took a guitar out from under his desk and asked me if I wanted to join a professional group that he had. So I said, 'Tell me how I'm going to do in English this year and I'll let you know.'" End of quote. And that's how Craig Chiquiso got into his first professional band and got a passing grade in English that semester too. His current band, The Starship, are at number 26 with Tomorrow Doesn't Matter Tonight.

0: Moving up two notches, fifth week in the countdown to number 26, it's Starship, and Tomorrow Doesn't Matter Tonight. 2 years ago, when we did an update on the Monkees, each of the four musicians was doing his own separate thing. But now, three of them have reformed the Monkees, while the fourth counts his money. On paper, he's a multimillionaire, and his assets are liquid. Details coming up.
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0: We're counting down to number one, and here's the first hit by the six-man band from Manchester, England, Simply Red. From their album, Picture Book, climbing seven notches to number 25, here's Holding Back the Years.

0: English band Simply Red, at number 25 in popularity this week in the USA with their first chart single, Holding Back the Years. Now, our update on the rebirth of one of the most popular bands of the 60s, an American group meant to be a copy of the Beatles, the group called The Monkees. When The Monkees TV series premiered in 1966, it was an instant hit. And their records were a smash. 6 top tens, 3 number ones. But by 1969, it was over. The Monkees broke up. But their TV show is still in syndication 20 years later. And listeners are always writing in asking for updates on the four Monkees. Mickey Dolenz, Davy Jones, Mike Nesmith, and Peter Tork. Well, when we last checked 2 years ago, Davy was back home in England acting on stage. Mickey was also in England directing and producing for British TV. Back in California, Peter Tork was teaching music at the University of California in San Diego. And Mike Nesmith was making award-winning videos. So, what's happening now? Well, three of the Monkees have reformed. Mickey, Davy, and Peter are touring the U.S. this summer as the Monkees. The fourth Monkey, Mike Nesmith, won't be joining them. He says the group's now just a part of his past. And he certainly doesn't need the money. He's a multimillionaire thanks to something non-musical. His mother, the late Betty Graham, was a secretary who invented the popular typewriter correction fluid called liquid paper. And she made a fortune. Mike Nesmith inherited that fortune. And that's our update on the Monkees. Three of them touring this summer. As the countdown continues.
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Grande on American Top 40, falling from number 20, where they peaked last week, to number 23 this week. Never as good as the first time. A chart watcher wants to know if it's ever happened that an artist who had a hit at number 2 was kept out of the number 1 spot by a song he had written for somebody else. Yes, it happened just once to a star of the 60s named Gene Pitney. Details coming up. The hits from coast to coast. American Top 40s heard in the 50 states and around the world every week on great radio stations like 1250 AM Macomb, Mississippi, WKLA, West Michigan's own K106, Ludington, Michigan, and the Music FM, Isle 95, WJKC, the Virgin Islands. Here's Howard Jones climbing 5 notches to number 22 with a song he wrote. It was produced by Phil Collins and Hugh Padgham. No one is to blame.

At number 22 in popularity this week, moving up 5 notches, 4th week in our countdown, that's No One Is to Blame by Englishman Howard Jones. Now on AT40, let's answer that question about an artist keeping himself out of number one. Sabrina Thomas in North Hollywood, California wants to know, has any artist who had a hit in the number two spot been kept out of number one by a song he wrote for somebody else? Well, you know that's happened, but only once in chart history. It happened to a star of the 60s named Gene Pitney. In November 1962, he was at number two with

0: From 1962, Gene Pitney's Only Love Can Break a Heart. It was at number two the same week a song Gene Pitney wrote for somebody else was at number one. This song.
1: He's a rebel and you'll never be any good. He's a rebel cause he never ever does what he should.
0: That's a piece of He's a Rebel by the Crystals, a number one song written by Gene Pitney. And it blocked Gene from the number one spot, keeping him at number two with his own hit, Only Love Can Break a Heart. And that was the closest that Gene Pitney ever got to number one. The irony being that he kept himself out of that number one spot back in 1962. The only time that's happened in chart history. And there's your answer, Sabrina. Definitely one for the AT40 Book of Records trivia section. Thanks for writing in. 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
0: This song recently hit number one in Britain, up five notches this week in the USA, A Different Corner by 22-year-old George Michael.

American Top 40, Ann Wilson, Nancy Wilson, Mark Andes, Howard Lease, and Denny Carmassi. They're at number 20, moving up five notches with Nothing At All. At number 19 is an artist who just a couple of years ago was helping out a small record company they were signed to by vacuuming the office carpet. When his debut album went platinum and was nominated for two Grammy Awards, Billy Ocean put away that vacuum cleaner and had this reaction. "Life is strange, isn't it? I'll never take it for granted." End of quote. This week, Billy Ocean climbs four notches from number 23 to number 19 with his seventh top 40 hit. There'll be sad songs to make you cry.

Billy Ocean on American Top 40 at number 19, moving up four notches, fourth week in the countdown. There'll be sad songs to make you cry. Up next, the largest family act to hit our top 40 since eight young people named Silvers danced their way in.

and a family act that large since back in 1977 when eight brothers and sisters named Silvers were in the survey with the song High School Dance. Now at number 18, here are the Jets with Crush on You.

The Jets, eight brothers and sisters who are Polynesian Americans, who are at number 18 this week, moving up three notches with their first chart record. It's Crush on You. At number 17 is an artist whose fans range from Academy Award-winning actor Jack Nicholson to former teen idol and pop star Donny Osmond. When Robert Palmer played a special show at a small Hollywood nightclub recently, both Jack and Donny showed up, and so did some of the members of the Power Station, the band that Robert Palmer recorded with but didn't tour with. Falling this week from number 10 to 17, Robert Palmer's recent number one hit, Addicted to Love.

Culture Club lead singer Boy George with the song Move Away, moving up two notches to number 16, sixth week in our countdown. Now on American Top 40, we're up to the first American hit by the English group called The Outfield. The outfield that's found in a British sport that non-Britons have trouble understanding. It's the game called cricket. Now, cricket is played by two teams with 11 men on each side. A single cricket match often runs for a day or two. The game will usually start in the morning, stop for lunch, continue until tea time, then pick up again until dinner time. Cricket's an incredibly complicated game, but basically there's a pitcher called a bowler who takes a hard leather-covered ball and has to throw it overhand and stiff-armed at three wood stakes with two sticks balanced on top. That's called a wicket. And the idea is for the bowler to knock the sticks off the top of the wicket. But protecting the wicket is a batsman who tries to hit the ball into the outfield with a very thick bat. After the batsman hits the ball, he may or may not run to a base and then back to what I call home plate. Meantime, the outfielders try to throw the ball back in and knock the sticks off the wicket. According to Angus McKay, our friend at the British Consulate here in Los Angeles, that's how you play cricket. And the British just love it. Some of them say they don't understand our game of baseball. Fair enough. This week, the band named for the British game of cricket is at number 15 in our survey. Here's The Outfield with Your Love.

0: The outfield peaked at number 6 for a couple of weeks. This week they fall to 15 with Your Love. As the countdown continues on our way to the number 1 song in the USA.
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0: 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Mr. Mister's third Top 40 hit moves up a notch to 14 this week. Here's Is It Love?

Is It Love by Mr. Mister from the album Welcome to the Real World. It moves up a notch to number 14 in our survey. We're counting down the hits, and they don't stop till we get to the top. Here's a band who first appeared on our survey back in 1979 with the song Lovin', Touchin', Squeezin'. Their biggest hit came in 1982, the number 2 smash, Open Arms. And their current hit climbs 3 notches this week to 13. Here's Journey, and be good to yourself.

Something About You. The group's been together for 6 years. They're English, and they call themselves Level 42. They're at number 12, moving up a notch this week on American Top 40. Now, we're up to a song by a very successful group who not long ago lost their lead singer. And when that happens, it's hard to recover. But some groups have bounced back with new lead singers and equaled their prior success. The Temptations did it, so did the Doobie Brothers. Lead singer Tom Johnston left, Michael McDonald replaced him, and the Doobies became even bigger than ever on the charts. And it's happened with two bands who are currently in the countdown. From San Francisco, there's the Starship. In the 1970s, they were the Jefferson Starship, and the lead singer on their hits was Marty Balin, with Grace Slick, the best-known member, singing backup. Then Marty Balin left. His replacement as a lead singer was Mickey Thomas. With Mickey singing lead, the band continued to hit and are now having their greatest chart success as the Starship. The other band in the survey who made a switch are the band originally from Pasadena. The band whose frontman was the fast-talking, flashy, wild and crazy David Lee Roth. Last summer, he announced he was leaving, and a lot of Van Halen fans wondered what would happen. Well, they wonder no more. In stepped the Red Rocker, who's had his own solo hits, Sammy Hagar. He helped Van Halen get their first number one album, their recent number one album, 5150. A hit from it peaked at number three. Now it's at number 11 this week, Van Halen and Why Can't This Be Love?

0: Van Halen on American Top 40 have their eighth Top 40 hit with Why Can't This Be Love. It peaked last week at number 3. This week, it falls to number 11. 10 big ones to number 1 as the countdown continues.
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0: Once a week with AT40, and you know how your favorite songs are doing across the nation. Mike and the Mechanics move up to number 10 this week. And yes, there really is a Mike in the band. Mike Rutherford of Genesis. What started out as Mike's third solo album ended up as a group project. And now he and the Mechanics break into the top 10 for the second time. Up from 14 to 10, All I Need is a Miracle. Mike and the Mechanics.

New Shoes with their first hit went to number one on the dance chart. It's at number 9 this week, moving up 3 notches on American Top 40. I Can't Wait. Now, as we work our way toward the number one song of the week, let's check out the tops of Billboard's other charts. Number one on the album chart, Whitney Houston. Number one on the soul chart is On My Own by Patti LaBelle and Michael McDonald. Number one on the country chart is Tomb of the Unknown Love by Kenny Rogers. On the pop chart, we're up to a song that's been at number 8 for 3 weeks in a row. It's the hit by the Miami Sound Machine called

Phil Collins, the 35-year-old superstar from London, is at number 7 again this week with Take Me Home, the 4th hit from his album No Jacket Required. I'm Casey Kasem. This is American Top 40. Now, we're up to our long-distance dedication, and it's from a woman in Palm Harbor, Florida, who writes about a loss that can never be recovered. She writes, "Dear Casey, I have a somewhat unusual request. I'm 33 years old and a recent widow. My dear husband died the day before Easter in our home of a massive heart attack, and our son Brian was the one who found him dead that terrible day. We had been married nearly 14 years, and Jerry was the best husband any woman could ever hope for. Though the past few years were a struggle for us because of his health, we felt secure in knowing we would always have each other, and good days always seemed to be beckoning to us just around the corner. We felt the bad days were behind us, and the future looked bright for the first time in a long while. But God had other plans for my husband, and all the dreams we shared together have turned to dust for me. Somehow, life just doesn't seem worth living anymore without Jerry's smiling face in our lives. But I know that I must be strong for our son, because he needs me now more than ever, and I can't quit on him. Though my husband seldom cared for music, he always admired Barbara Streisand and enjoyed listening to her lovely songs. Casey, I would really like it if you would play her beautiful and inspirational song, Somewhere, for my husband Jerry. I do believe that someday and somewhere we will be together again. Sincerely, Bonnie Davio." Bonnie, here's your long-distance dedication.

0: Janet Jackson on American Top 40, falling two notches from number 4, where she peaked last week, to number 6 this week with What Have You Done For Me Lately? 5 big ones to number 1 as the countdown continues.
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0: American Top 40 is heard in the 50 states and around the world every week on great radio stations like WHSY, Hattiesburg, Mississippi, the station with a spirit, 1230 WCRO, Johnstown, Pennsylvania, and Radio Hoyer, Curaçao, the Netherlands Antilles. Moving from number 9 to 5 is a movie song from the soundtrack of the movie Pretty in Pink. Here's If You Leave by Orchestral Maneuvers in the Dark, OMD.

The Pet Shop Boys fall from number 2 to number 4 with their recent number 1 song, West End Girls. Now on American Top 40, we're up to the recording artist whose responsibilities as a mother definitely don't take a backseat to her career. A few months ago, at the end of a performance in Los Angeles, she took one fast bow, then hurried off the stage and rushed to the airport to catch a midnight plane to Philadelphia because she promised her 12-year-old son that she'd attend a PTA meeting at his school. Who is this concerned mother? She's the electrifying singer with the flashy costumes and the space-age hairdos, Patti LaBelle. Patti says her family comes first, her husband of 16 years, Armstead Edwards, and their 3 sons. Zuri is the 12-year-old boy she took that fast flight for, and there are 2 older adopted sons. Their mother had been Patti's best friend and neighbor, and when she died 9 years ago, Patti and her husband adopted the 2 boys. Dodd is now 27 and the manager of a health club. Stanley is 23 and goes to Harvard Law School. Patti told writer Laura Randolph, "Home is everything to me. It's the one place where I don't have to put on the makeup, the high pumps, or the real pretty clothes. Out there, I'm Patti LaBelle. But here at home, you'll find the real me. Armstead's wife, the boy's mother, and a cook who can wear you out." That's Patti LaBelle talking. Now here she is singing. This is her duet with Michael McDonald, the number 1 soul song this week, at number 3 on American Top 40, On My Own.

to Tell by Madonna. She moves from number 5 to number 2 on American Top 40. Now, we're up to the number 1 song in the land by the first artist ever to get 3 number 1s from a debut album. Several acts have managed to get 2 number 1s from a debut album. Andy Gibb did it. So did Men at Work from Australia. So did Casey and the Sunshine Band and the Supremes. But never before in chart history has any act, solo or group, had a first album that gave them 3 number 1 songs. The artist who broke the barrier is now in the countdown. Her debut album's first number one was Saving All My Love for You. Then came How Will I Know? And last week, the album titled Whitney Houston generated a third number one song. And this week, that song is still on top. The number one song in the land for a second week in a row is Greatest Love of All, Whitney Houston.

0: Greatest Love of All by Whitney Houston, the number one song, second week in a row. And there you are, the 40 most popular records in America, determined by Billboard magazine for the week ending May 24th, 1986. American Top 40 is produced in Hollywood by ABC Watermark. Our mailing address is American Top 40, Post Office Box 2000, Hollywood, California, zip code 90028. Our executive producer is Tom Rounds, producer Don Bastani, with Meryl Schindler, Lori Kay, Matt Wilson, Daryl Morton, Dana Schwartzwalder, Guy Aoki, Elaine Stieglitz, Kevin Cooper, Mike Williams, Stu Jacobs, Ron Shapiro, and Becky Garcia. I'm Casey Kasem. Join me next week, and again, we'll count down the 40 most popular songs in the USA. Till then, keep your feet in the ground and keep reaching for the stars.
1: 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Special thanks to Kalila Dawkins, Rob Durkee, Keith Attestini, Scott Lakefield, Mike Savage, Michael Cross, Dave Nunez, and of course, the legend where the countdown began, Casey Kasem.
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93.3, The Bus. David Coverdale took that one right there to number one. Whitesnake, Here I Go Again. Got the Cope and Bonnie Tyler. Holding Out for a Hero. I recently started playing this one again because I watched that movie, Streets of Fire, with Michael Paré and Diane Lane. And Bonnie provided one of the voices of the rock vocalist that Diane Lane was playing.

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1: Nickelback, how you remind me. This is Rocky III, Survivor, Eye of the Tiger. 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
1: Fleetwood Mac and Dreams. You're with Mark Coppola. Thanks for having us on. Irving Azoff, you know, has something to do with everybody. He has something to do with the Eagles. He manages them. Something to do with Fleetwood Mac. You know, this is Don Henley.

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1: It's well over $825 million, closing in on $900 million, approaching a billion, the Michael Jackson biopic, Aerosmith. 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
1: Billy Joel says, you heard about a biopic? 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

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That is AHA and Take On Me. Hey, it's Delana. How are you? So do you ever get a little bit tired about 3 p.m.? There's a reason why, and I'll tell you in about 5 minutes.

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It's 93.3 The Bus. Romantics and What I Like About You. Hi, it's Delayta. Thanks so much for having us on. Did you happen to catch Paula Abdul on American Idol? They did like a reunion show, and she's still Paula. This is straight up.

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0: 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Cyndi Lauper. Hey, Beth, what are you doing today?
1: You know what? Hanging in my garden today. I'm off, and I just get to, like, chill.
0: 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Sundays are good for that.

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0: Cause I gotta have faith. Ooh, I gotta have faith. So gotta have faith. 93.3, The Bus. Hey, Rick, what are you up to on this Sunday afternoon?
1: Oh, actually just driving and nothing too exciting.
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0: 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All-time favorites from the 70s, 80s, and 90s. Queen and Bohemian Rhapsody. Do you know every word to that song? Do you remember when they sang that in Wayne's World? I mean, I know I'm referencing a movie. It's definitely from back in the day, but was that not the best scene ever?
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Aerosmith and Janie's Got a Gun, one of my favorites from them. Hey, it's Delana, and this one is for Aaron and Lindsay. He said it's one of their favorites, and they played it at their wedding, and it's just one of those songs that brings back memories. For all of us, really, right? Brown Eyed Girl, Van Morrison.

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93.3, The Bus. Rick Astley and Never Gonna Give You Up. Hey, it's Delana. How are you? So a lot of us are going to be grilling this summer, of course. And last weekend, I made some ribs on the grill. And I wanted some baked beans, but I didn't go to the store and get them. But I just saw this and I thought, I got to try these. Bush's has created new bean flavors, including apple pie baked beans, dill pickle baked beans. I'm not sure about those. And this one could be really interesting. Rocket pop baked beans. That would kind of have to be sweet, right? I'm looking forward to it.

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1: I'm Jeff Tyson. So glad you're making this part of the weekend. 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Coming up for us, we'll get to Genesis. Not too far away. 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